0: Good day. Radyo Pilipinas World Service can also be heard on shortwave broadcast through the shortwave facilities of the United States Agency for Global Media or Voice of America on the following shortwave frequencies: 15.640 MHz, 17.750 MHz, and 21.720 MHz. I'm your host, Leo Magpayo, and this is Dateline Malacañang. Philippine President Ferdinand R. Marcos Jr. convened the first Legislative Executive Development Advisory Council, or LEDAC, meeting of the 20th Congress on Thursday, pressing lawmakers to fast-track more than 20 priority bills aligned with his administration's reform agenda. Despite heavy rains, Palace Press Officer Claire Castro said the president remained firm in pushing measures to drive economic growth, strengthen governance, expand social protection, and improve public services. Among the headline proposals, the Anti-Political Dynasty Act, Party List System Reform Act, Freedom of Information Bill, and amendments to the Bank Deposits Secrecy Law under the BRIGHT Act. Fiscal reforms include the Philippine Budgeting Code, the Progress Bill, and a General Tax Amnesty. Also on the table, the Travel Tax Abolition Bill, revisions to the Coconut Farmers and Industry Trust Fund Act, and updates to the Fisheries Code. Energy sector reforms follow President Marcos's State of the Nation Address, or SONA, commitments, with amendments to the Electric Power Industry Reform Act, or EPIRA, strengthening the Energy Regulatory Commission, and the Sariling Kuryente Act. Education and human capital measures were likewise prioritized, including the expanded National Nutrition Program Act, Classroom Building Acceleration Program Act, amendments to the Government Assistance to Students and Teachers in Private Education, or GASPE, and Universal Access to Quality Tertiary Education Acts, and the creation of a National Coordinating Council for Education. Social protection bills include the Child Online Safety Act, National Center for Geriatric Health Act, Assistance to Individuals in Crisis Situations Act, amendments to the 4Ps Law, the Bagong Balikbayan Act, and revisions to the National Building Code. The LEDAC, the government's top consultative body, serves to harmonize the legislative priorities of the executive and Congress, ensuring alignment on reforms deemed critical to national development.
1: Dateline Malacañang.
0: Malacañang expressed optimism Thursday that the United States will ease the 12.5% tariff on Philippine exports, citing the government's strong stance against forced labor backed by existing laws and a newly issued Joint Administrative Order, or JAO. Palace Press Officer Claire Castro said the Philippines has submitted the JAO, signed by the Departments of Trade, Labor, and Finance, to the Office of the U.S. Trade Representative, or USTR, as proof of compliance. She underscored that Philippine laws explicitly prohibit forced labor, with penalties for employers found guilty of violations. The JAO sets rules for investigating goods produced through forced labor and creates an interagency committee to evaluate complaints. While no timeline has been set for the USTR's review, Castro said, coordination remains ongoing. Asked if the issue could be resolved before year-end, she replied the government remains hopeful. The U.S. imposed the 12.5% tariff after a trade investigation concluded that the Philippines imports goods linked to forced labor.
2: 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Kailangan nating ipakita talaga na hindi tayo lumalabag sa batas. Siguro with all the laws that we have and the laws being implemented here in our country, we can say na we can prove them na the accusation that we are into forced labor is wrong.
0: That was Palos Press Officer Claire Castro.
1: Dateline, Malacañang.
0: Malacañang on Thursday urged a return to decency and respect after videos surfaced showing students heckling President Ferdinand R. Marcos Jr. during his visit to Davao City. The appeal followed an apology from the Department of Education or DepEd's Schools Division of Davao, which said the learners involved are now facing disciplinary action, counseling, and values formation programs. Palos Press Officer Claire Castro underscored the importance of setting good examples for the youth. Castro lamented that the incident happened in a school setting where values and character are expected to be nurtured. The palace official called on Filipinos to help instill good values among the youth. DepEd earlier emphasized that the behavior of the students does not reflect the values of respect, discipline, and responsibility that their schools uphold.
1: Dateline, Malacañang.
0: Malacañang is studying possible legal action against those behind false reports claiming Senator Ronald Bato de la Rosa had been arrested, warning that the government will not tolerate the deliberate spread of fake news. Palace Press Officer Claire Castro said Thursday that Presidential Communications Office, or PCO Secretary Dave Gomez, has directed the agency's anti-fake news desk to trace the source and spread of the misinformation. Authorities are examining whether the posts were made with malicious intent and are seeking cooperation from mainstream media to curb

0: siguro hindi po natin dapat na maging sanhi na rin tayo na ito ay makalat. Maraming salamat sa inyong tulong.
1: Investigators are also probing the role of internet trolls in amplifying the false reports. De La Rosa remains in hiding after the International Criminal Court, or ICC, issued a warrant for his arrest over alleged involvement in the Duterte administration's anti-drug campaign. Castro confirmed that operations to arrest him are ongoing, citing Interior Secretary John Vic Remulla's earlier statements and said President Ferdinand R. Marcos Jr.'s directive to pursue De La Rosa still stands. Law enforcement agencies quickly denied the arrest rumors, which the palace described as a diversionary tactic aimed at shifting public attention away from the impeachment proceedings against Vice President Sara Duterte. Officials noted that personalities allied with the vice president were among those who posted cryptic social media messages insinuating De La Rosa's arrest.
2: Dateline Malacañang.
1: The Office of the Ombudsman now holds the authority to decide whether Health Secretary Jose Brix Pujalte Jr. should be placed under preventive suspension following the filing of a complaint against him. In a briefing Thursday, Palace Press Officer Claire Castro confirmed that the case has been elevated to the Ombudsman, placing the matter under its jurisdiction.
0: So nasa jurisdiction na rin po ng Ombudsman kung siya ay kinakailangan na magpataw ng preventive suspension para sa mas malinis na pag-iimbestiga sa naturang reklamo.
1: Asked if President Ferdinand R. Marcos Jr. believes suspension is necessary, Castro said she has no information indicating that the president and the health chief have discussed the issue. The complaint, endorsed by the Presidential Complaints Center, reportedly cites alleged delays in the procurement of anti-tuberculosis commodities. It was filed a week after Pujalte denied accusations linking him to gambling in Parañaque casinos.
2: Dateline Malacañang.
1: Malacañang on Thursday welcomed the continued easing of inflation in July, saying it reflects the administration's efforts to rein in price pressures while remaining alert to risks from geopolitical tensions and adverse weather. Palace Press Officer Claire Castro announced that headline inflation slowed to 6.2% in July, down from 6.4% in June, driven mainly by slower non-food inflation, while food inflation stayed stable. Castro urged the public to stay alert, warning that ongoing geopolitical tensions in the Middle East and the impact of El Niño continue to threaten food and energy prices. Inflation in the National Capital Region, or NCR, eased further to 4.4% from 4.9%, reflecting slower increases in housing-related costs. Transport costs also moderated as fuel price pressures eased, with diesel and gasoline inflation slowing. Food prices showed improvement as well, with pork and chicken becoming cheaper due to ample supply, while vegetable inflation eased with lower prices of eggplant, garlic, and onions. Rice prices also stabilized with month-on-month declines despite elevated annual inflation caused by base effects.
2: Dateline Malacañang.

0: Philippine President Ferdinand R. Marcos Jr. has authorized the Department of the Interior and Local Government, or DILG Secretary, to delegate the approval of foreign travel requests of local government officials to designated representatives in a bid to speed up government processes. Under Administrative Order, or AO No. 47, signed by Executive Secretary Ralph Recto by authority of the President, the measure amends AO 267 of 1992 to allow the DILG Chief to further delegate the authority previously vested in the office. The order explained that the amendment seeks to make travel application processing more responsive amid rising requests and growing demands for regional coordination. Under the Local Government Code, or Republic Act 7160, local officials must secure approval from the Office of the President for foreign travel exceeding 3 months, during emergencies or when public funds are involved. AO 267 had delegated this authority to the DILG Secretary. AO 47 now allows the DILG Chief to pass that authority to designated representatives for faster processing. The order also cited Executive Order, or EO, No. 77 of 2019, which governs official travel of government personnel, stressing the need for more responsive systems while preserving accountability. AO 47 takes effect immediately upon publication in the Official Gazette or a newspaper of general circulation.
1: Dateline, Malacañang.
0: Philippine President Ferdinand R. Marcos Jr. has signed into law a measure granting the Department of Education, or DepEd, greater flexibility in determining the most effective teaching methods for the country's basic education curriculum. The new law, Republic Act, or RA No. 12322, signed on August 2nd, amends the Enhanced Basic Education Act of 2013, or RA 10533, to allow DepEd to adopt pedagogical approaches it deems most effective in ensuring students' mastery of knowledge and skills. The amendment removes the previous provision prescribing specific standards and principles for curriculum development, giving DepEd more room to respond to evolving educational needs and implement evidence-based practices. RA 12322 also requires DepEd to conduct a comprehensive review of the basic education curriculum every 5 years to ensure it remains relevant, responsive, and effective for learners. The law takes effect 15 days after publication in the Official Gazette or in a newspaper of general circulation.
1: Dateline, Malacañang.
0: In other developments, the United States has formally requested the extradition of Kingdom of Jesus Christ founder Pastor Apollo Quiboloy, a ranking Philippine official confirmed Thursday. Philippine Ambassador to Washington Jose Manuel Romualdez said, the U.S. State Department transmitted the request to the Department of Justice, or DOJ, seeking Quiboloy's immediate extradition over multiple cases filed in America. The request stems from Quiboloy's 2021 indictment in California on charges of sex trafficking of minors, fraud, and bulk cash smuggling. The Department of Foreign Affairs, or DFA, confirmed receipt of the request and has endorsed it to the DOJ. Under the 1994 RP-US extradition treaty, the Philippines may either hold off until Kiboloy's local cases are resolved or temporarily surrender him to U.S. custody for trial. Senator Risa Ontiveros welcomed the move, saying extradition would help end Kiboloy's influence, which she claimed continues to embolden his followers to harass survivors who testified against him. DOJ spokesperson Paulo Martinez clarified the government has two options under the treaty: defer extradition until local cases conclude, or temporarily hand him over to U.S. authorities subject to agreed conditions. Kiboloy, a self-styled televangelist, faces mounting legal pressure as both Philippine and U.S. authorities move to hold him accountable for alleged crimes against women and children.
1: Dateline, Malacañang.
0: Six people were reported dead due to the combined effects of Tropical Storm Maymay and the Enhanced Southwest Monsoon or Habagat, the Philippine National Police or PNP said Thursday. PNP spokesperson Police Colonel Alan Ray Co told reporters in Camp Crame that two young adults, aged 20 and 22, died in a rockfall landslide in Rodriguez, Rizal. Drowning claimed two more lives, a 45-year-old man in Luna, La Union, and a 54-year-old man in Alaminos, Pangasinan. In Benguet, police confirmed a landslide in La Trinidad that buried an eatery in mud, killing two men, aged 31 and 66. Call said police monitored 3,012 evacuees in 55 centers across affected regions. At least 877 officers were deployed for disaster response, with more than 10,000 personnel on standby.
2: We have a total of 877 deployed na doon sa mga affected areas. And to RSSF po natin, yung reserve forces, we have more than 10,000 are ready to be deployed. As of now, we have 4 casualties, 2 in a landslide in Rodriguez, Rizal, and drowning in La Union in Alaminos. Yung saan? Yung sa Baguio. Ah, sa La Trinidad. So there was also a landslide in La Trinidad, Benguet. So sa quick response po ng kasama ng ating mga other government agencies, together with our PNP personnel, we were able to rescue one. Unfortunately, 2 died dun po sa landslide. 66-year-old male as well as a 31-year-old.
0: Meanwhile, the Office of Civil Defense said it is validating reports of 4 additional fatalities linked to landslide and rockslide incidents in Benguet and Rizal. Search and rescue operations remain ongoing.
1: Dateline, Malacañang.
0: In other news, the Department of Social Welfare and Development, or DSWD, on Thursday clarified that the Unified Package for Livelihoods, Industry, Food and Transport, or Uplift Assistance is fully funded by the national government through the agency, not from Social Security System or SSS members' contributions. DSWD spokesperson Assistant Secretary Irene Dumlao stressed that the financial aid being released to qualified SSS beneficiaries comes from the DSWD budget. She explained that while the SSS helps identify qualified members and facilitate disbursement, the funds are entirely sourced from the DSWD. Beneficiaries include those under the Pantawid Pamilyang Pilipino Program or 4PAS, Walang Gutom Program or WGP, Philippine Statistics Authority or PSA's Community-Based Monitoring System, and qualified SSS members. The clarification comes amid social media claims that the monthly aid is deducted from SSS contributions. Dumlao emphasized that not all members are covered, as eligibility is based on specific criteria. Qualified SSS beneficiaries must be employed members earning below 20,000 pesos monthly, have paid at least one contribution between 2025 and 2026, and hold an enrolled disbursement account. The Uplift Program, a Marcos Jr. Administration initiative, aims to ease the economic burden of poor and low-income Filipinos affected by the energy emergency triggered by geopolitical tensions in the Middle East.
1: Dateline, Malacañang.
0: The Philippines and Romania have agreed to renew their labor cooperation framework and convene the first joint committee meeting under their 2021 Memorandum of Understanding aimed at strengthening safeguards for Filipino workers. In a statement Thursday, the Department of Migrant Workers, or DMW, said the agreement covering ethical recruitment, fair working conditions, employer accountability, and social protection was reached during bilateral talks in Bucharest. Migrant Workers Secretary Hans Leocadac met with Romanian Labor Minister Dragos Nicolae Pislaru and State Secretary Silvia Monica Dinica, underscoring the Philippines' commitment to safe and orderly labor migration. He highlighted the Philippines' 52-year experience in managing overseas employment and noted that about 2,000 Filipinos currently work in Romania, mostly in factories, automotive production lines, and households. The Philippine delegation also welcomed Romania's new labor migration policy, Emergency Ordinance Number 32/2026, which requires recruitment agencies and employers to secure licenses, register digitally, and prohibits charging placement fees or commissions to foreign workers. Officials from both countries also discussed stronger safeguards for women migrant workers and measures to enhance employer accountability. Meanwhile, Kakdak updated Romanian officials on the Philippine delegation's visit to Tolcea following attacks on vessels in the northern Black Sea. The group paid tribute to a Filipino chief engineer killed in the incident and met with more than 200 overseas workers employed at VARD Tolcea to hear their concerns and discuss available assistance.
1: Dateline, Malacañang.
0: Pag-ibig Fund has lowered housing loan interest rates and expanded loan options to make home ownership more affordable, in line with President Ferdinand R. Marcos Jr.'s vision of accessible housing for Filipinos. Under the revised scheme, qualified borrowers can benefit from reduced monthly amortizations during the first 3 years of their loan. In a briefing, Palace Press Officer Claire Castro said, rates have been set at 4.5% for loans covering house and lot packages above 950,000 pesos and condominium units priced between 1.8 million and 4.9 million pesos. She added that loans ranging from 4.9 million pesos to 10 million, a promotional rate of 5.75% applies for the first 3 years. The program is available until December 31, 2026, giving eligible members a limited window to take advantage of lighter monthly payments. Pag-ibig Fund emphasized that the initiative is designed to ease the financial burden of purchasing a home and encourage more families to invest in property. The housing loan adjustments form part of the administration's broader effort to provide decent and dignified housing under the Bagong Pilipinas vision.
3: Ngayon na ang tamang panahon para mag-avail ng Pag-ibig Housing Loan, aninsunod sa mithiin ni Pangulong Ferdinand R. Marcos Jr. na gawing mas abot kamay ang pabahay para sa mga Pilipino. 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
0: That was Palace Press Officer Claire Castro.
1: Dateline Malacañang.
0: And finally, the rains brought by Tropical Storm Maymay and the Southwest Monsoon or Habagat have helped raise water levels at Angat Dam, the country's main source of water for Metro Manila. According to the Philippine Atmospheric, Geophysical, and Astronomical Services Administration, or PAGASA's Hydrometeorology Division, the dam's level climbed to 158.13 meters as of 8 Thursday morning, up by 0.64 meters from Wednesday's 157.49 meters. Despite the increase, the level remains below the minimum operating requirement of 180 meters, which is needed to ensure stable water supply for households, irrigation, and power generation. PAGASA noted that other major dams also recorded slight increases in water elevation, including Ipo, Amboklao, Binga, San Roque, Pantabangan, Magat, and Caliraya. The agency continues to monitor inflows closely, stressing that while the rains have provided some relief, sustained precipitation is still necessary to bring Angat Dam back to safe operating levels. Authorities are urging the public to conserve water as the dam's elevation remains critically low, even with the recent rise.
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0: Before we conclude our program, Radyo Pilipinas World Service of the Presidential Broadcast Service can be heard over the following shortwave frequencies: 15.640 MHz, 17.750 MHz, and 21.720 MHz. Radyo Pilipinas World Service is also live on audio streaming. 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And that concludes this edition of Dateline Malacañang. For Radyo Pilipinas World Service, this is Leo Magpayo. Good day and mabuhay.
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10: Good day, I am Win Peñano with today's World News in 5. The foreign ministers of Saudi Arabia, Egypt, the United Arab Emirates, Turkey, and several other countries have condemned what they described as continuing Israeli violations in the Gaza Strip. In a joint statement, the ministers criticized attacks on healthcare facilities, medical infrastructure, civilian sites, and the continuing loss of civilian lives in Gaza. Israel rejected the accusations, saying the statement ignores what it described as ongoing violations by Hamas. The office of Israeli Prime Minister Benjamin Netanyahu said any lasting agreement must ensure a demilitarized and terror-free Gaza, accusing Hamas of continuing to rearm, recruit fighters, and rebuild tunnels. Despite a U.S.-mediated ceasefare agreed to last year, Israel has continued military operations in Gaza. U.S. President Donald Trump recently said there had been a breakthrough in efforts to end the conflict, adding that Hamas had agreed to lay down its weapons. In our news, health authorities in the Democratic Republic of Congo are screening more than 300 passengers aboard a river boat after a traveler suspected of having Ebola died, raising fears the virus may have spread on board. The vessel was intercepted near the capital, Kinshasa. A mobile laboratory was deployed to conduct temperature checks and medical screening. Officials said samples were collected from 4 passengers showing symptoms, including fever, with test results expected on Friday. The investigation began after a 32-year-old man suspected of having Ebola died after reportedly traveling on the boat. Authorities are still determining where he contracted the virus. Meanwhile, African health officials announced plans to expand the use of an Ebola vaccine and the antiviral drug Remdesivir to help contain the outbreak. Meanwhile, in the Caribbean, Puerto Rico has begun rotating water rationing as severe drought grips much of the island. Starting Friday, tens of thousands of residents will lose water service for 48 hours at a time under a rotating schedule expected to last at least until the end of August. Governor Jennifer Gonzalez said the drought is being driven by climate conditions beyond the government's control. Nearly 68% of Puerto Rico is now experiencing drought, while San Juan recorded its driest July on record. The first phase of rationing affects seven municipalities served by the critically low Carrizo Reservoir. Authorities will deploy water trucks to affected communities, prioritize hospitals and care facilities, and urge residents to conserve water and boil it before use once service is restored. And in Canada, a wildfire has triggered an evacuation alert just 30 kilometers from Vancouver as hot and dry weather continues to fuel fires across Western Canada. Around 35 properties in the village of Anmore were told to prepare for possible evacuation by packing essential items, including identification and medications. The fire near Belcarra Park has burnt about 1.5 hectares and is now nearly contained, with crews working to extinguish remaining hotspots. Meanwhile, British Columbia has received additional firefighting support from New Zealand, Australia, and Mexico as wildfire activity intensifies. Authorities warn that continued hot, dry conditions could worsen fire risks and keep smoke lingering across southern British Columbia. So far this year, more than 4,500 wildfires have burnt about 3.9 million hectares across Canada, with 129 major fires still burning out of control. And that concludes today's edition of World News in 5. For Radyo Pilipinas World Service, I am Win Peñano. Good day.
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9: Alamin, ito ang walang pasok guide batay sa DepEd Order No. 37 Series of 2022. 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
10: Good day, I am Win Peñano with today's DFA Online. The Philippine Embassy in Bangladesh is strengthening cooperation with UN Women on advancing women's rights and gender equality. Philippine Ambassador Nina Cainglet met with UN Women Bangladesh officials to discuss women, peace and security, prevention of gender-based violence, and women's leadership in politics, peacekeeping, and the workplace. The Philippine side shared its experience in implementing gender and development programs, including gender-responsive training and budget allocation in government. Both sides agreed to pursue knowledge-sharing initiatives on women's empowerment, safe spaces legislation, and gender-responsive governance.
11: DFA Online.
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10: In our news, the Philippine Embassy in Seoul, together with the Migrant Workers Office and the Overseas Workers Welfare Administration, welcomed 80 newly arrived Filipino workers under South Korea's employment permit system. Ambassador Bernadette Therese Fernandez led the reception and assured the workers of the Philippine government's continued support as they begin their employment in South Korea. The activity forms part of the coordinated entry program with South Korea's Human Resources Development Service to help foreign workers settle safely and smoothly. The embassy said it will continue working with Korean authorities to protect the welfare of Philippine workers and strengthen labor cooperation between the two countries.
11: DFA Online.
12: Online.
11: Here on Radyo Pilipinas World Service.
10: More news from the Philippine Service posts. The Philippine Embassy in Brunei continues to explore new opportunities for Philippine products and businesses in the region. Embassy officials attended the launch of Sitarasa and Tatuan Budaya Sarawak Brunei 2026 trade and cultural event, which featured more than 100 entrepreneurs from Sarawak and Brunei. The four-day event showcased local food products, handicrafts, cultural performances, and business networking activities. The embassy said it will continue participating in similar platforms to promote Philippine products and connect Filipino enterprises with potential business partners in Brunei and neighboring markets.
11: DFA Online.
12: Online.
11: Here on Radyo Pilipinas World Service.
10: Meanwhile, in Jordan, the Philippine Embassy in Jordan and the Migrant Workers Office extended legal and welfare assistance to 18 Filipino women detainees during a visit to correctional and detention facilities in Amman. Embassy and MWO officials met with the detainees to provide updates on their legal cases, monitor their welfare, and distribute financial assistance and basic care packages. The regular outreach also aims to assist Filipinos awaiting the resolution of their cases or deportation proceedings. The Philippine Embassy said it remains committed to protecting the welfare of Filipinos abroad through continued assistance to nationals programs.
11: DFA Online.
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10: And that wraps up today's DFA Online. 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
13: Time to celebrate kulturang Pinoy. 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Ito ang Pinoy Kultura.
14: Abakada.
15: Ang abakada, sounds that make up Tagalog words, pagbigkas at pagsulat ng mga titik o letra sa Tagalog, the basis for our national language. Steam It, Panahon TV, Tagalog Lang, Metro Scene, and Wiki dig into its evolution. Records start with the baybayin, the alphabet used by the early Filipinos in the 1600s. From the Tagalog root word baybay, meaning to spell, baybayin was apparently derived and influenced by Indic and Javanese scripts. There was also the alibata, Paul Rodriguez Versosa named that in 1914, was based on the Arabic alphabet from the Maguindanao Moros, but was modified when the Spanish came. The Spanish introduced the Latin and Spanish alphabet called abecedario, the original alphabet of the Catholicized Filipinos. You could say the Romanized version of Baybayin. Then the Americans came and introduced the English language and its 26-letter alphabet. Because there was fear of losing the abecedario, the government ordered the adoption of a Tagalog-based national language. They also wanted a dictionary and grammar book. That's where writer and former Senator Lope K. Santos comes in. In 1939, he developed Ang Balarila ng Wikang Pambansa. Abakada became the national alphabet from 1940 to 1976. Noong 1976, ang Department of Education, Culture, and Sports ay nag-issue ng revised alphabet. Dinagdag ang mga letrang C, CH, F, J, LY, NY, Q, RR, V, X, at Z. They called it Enriched Alphabet or Pinagyamang Alpabeto. More tweaks follow, and in 1987, the Filipino alphabet was published yet again with 28 letters. What you'd recognize is our modern alphabet. 26 letters from the Latin alphabet and the Spanish N or Ñ and NG or Nang.
14: Yan ang Pinoy kultura, because our culture is cool.
16: Magandang araw, si Ding Dong Dantes po ito. 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
26: Time to celebrate kulturang Pinoy. 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
63: Ang kwento ng adobo. From its humble beginnings sa hapagkainan ng mga Pilipino noong ika-16 na siglo to 21st century international tables, adobo, the most famous and the country's national dish, speaks of our culture, the sour and the salty, the sweetness and spice, mixed with the richness of tender chunks of pork or chicken, sometimes both, together. It has traveled provinces, crossed continents to inspire chefs and delight peoples across the seas. Traditionally cooked in clay pots, the Spanish gave the name adobo to the dish, from adobar, which means marinate. It is an indigenous cooking method that uses vinegar and salt to preserve food in the tropical climate. It's been cooked a multitude of ways. Simple, may maanghang, merong may coconut milk, depende sa rehiyon na siyang pinanggalingan. It's so flexible, it can create various and sometimes new tastes. Panlasang Pinoy has listed 31 of what they call insanely delicious adobo recipes. There's the traditional chicken adobo. Simple, made with chicken, soy sauce, vinegar, garlic, peppercorns, and bay leaves. There's adobo that varies in color and taste. Adobong dilaw, adobong pula, at adobong puti. At hindi lang lutong chicken or pork. May adobong tahong, adobong kangkong, and chicken feet adobo. The New York Times once shared on Twitter a simple chicken adobo recipe as comfort food to cook in the middle of winter. The Food Network had its own adobo recipe, and there is apparently a Spanish chicken adobo with chocolate. This humble but iconic adobo is not without controversy. Wikipedia says a Trade Department once announced plans to standardize the most popular Filipino dishes to make them easier.
0: Tulay sa himpapawid ng serbisyo publiko.

0: time to celebrate kulturang Pinoy, tradisyon, musika, sining, literatura at iba pa. Anything and everything fun and Filipino. Ito ang Pinoy Kultura.
1: If there's anything that could describe the Filipino, it's that he loves to eat, which may not be exclusive to the race, but is especially unique because of his ingenuity and creativity when it comes to making food that's not only delicious, but affordable. Ika nga, swak sa busa at panlasa. And in the case of street food, adventurous. Street food in the Philippines has especially become a fast-growing industry. The more popular ones, ang pinakamabenta, are known to its consumers by their unusual names, tulad ng Adidas, Walkman at Betamax. Sigurado akong na-experience na ng panlasa mo ang paanang manok, tinga ng baboy, and clotted pig or chicken blood na parabang maliliit na blood cakes, named after what movies used to be watched on or ang Betamax. Nikay de Guzman and Esquire says in the 50s, livestock was plentiful. Street food sold were the more expensive cuts, chicken or pork barbecue. But when the economic crisis hit in the 70s, Pinoys looked to the parts that normally get thrown out, like intestines and innards. These suddenly became valuable and reinforced the Filipino practice, walang tapon, walang sayang, that in turn brought out the isaw, a word that came from sawsawan, where you dip the isaw. But that's just three of a variety of street food. There's even a day-old chick boiled or fried, and these days, chicken skin. Found more often near bus stops, markets, or workplaces where an ordinary person can grab a quick snack for less than 10 pesos. Ano man ito, banana queue, kamote queue, turon man, kwek-kwek, or tukneneng. In these times of frugality and austerity, laman chan siya ng Pilipino at ng kanyang kultura.
0: Yan ang Pinoy Kultura, because our culture is cool.
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9: 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Yung Notice of Suspension is a written notification to the agency head and the accountant informing them of the temporary disallowance po nung disbursement sa audit because it appears that the disbursement is irregular, illegal, or improper and requiring them to submit their justifications or the documents po being sought in the AOM or both. 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

0: I am Roderick C. Wamil, 34 years old and currently an audit team leader of the Commission on Audit, Pasay City. Ako po ay nagtapos ng Bachelor of Science in Accountancy from the Central Luzon State University at ng Juris Doctor degree from the Arellano University School of Law. I've been with the Commission on Audit for more than 11 years po. My assignment po sa Commission on Audit Pasay, I was previously assigned as a State Auditor po of the Intelligence and Confidential Fund Audit Office of the COA.
1: In a changing world, our strength has always come from one another. As we celebrate ASEAN Day, we reaffirm our commitment to a region that is peaceful, resilient, and forward-looking. Together, we navigate new opportunities, inspire innovation, and shape a future where every nation and every community moves forward as one. A salute to the ASEAN on its 59th founding anniversary. Disaster Watch. 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

0: Good day. Radyo Pilipinas World Service can also be heard on shortwave broadcast through the shortwave facilities of the United States Agency for Global Media or Voice of America on the following shortwave frequencies: 15.640 MHz, 17.750 MHz, and 21.720 MHz. I'm your host, Leo Magpayo, and this is Dateline Malacañang. Philippine President Ferdinand R. Marcos Jr. convened the first Legislative Executive Development Advisory Council, or LEDAC, meeting of the 20th Congress on Thursday, pressing lawmakers to fast-track more than 20 priority bills aligned with his administration's reform agenda. Despite heavy rains, Palace Press Officer Claire Castro said the president remained firm in pushing measures to drive economic growth, strengthen governance, expand social protection, and improve public services. Among the headline proposals, the Anti-Political Dynasty Act, Party List System Reform Act, Freedom of Information Bill, and amendments to the Bank Deposits Secrecy Law under the BRITE Act. Fiscal reforms include the Philippine Budgeting Code, the Progress Bill, and a general tax amnesty. Also on the table, the Travel Tax Abolition Bill, revisions to the Coconut Farmers and Industry Trust Fund Act, and updates to the Fisheries Code. Energy sector reforms follow President Marcos's State of the Nation Address, or SONA, commitments, with amendments to the Electric Power Industry Reform Act, or EPIRA, strengthening the Energy Regulatory Commission, and the Sariling Kuryente Act. Education and human capital measures were likewise prioritized, including the expanded National Nutrition Program Act, Classroom Building Acceleration Program Act, amendments to the Government Assistance to Students and Teachers in Private Education, or GASPE, and Universal Access to Quality Tertiary Education Acts, and the creation of a National Coordinating Council for Education. Social protection bills include the Child Online Safety Act, National Center for Geriatric Health Act, Assistance to Individuals in Crisis Situations Act, amendments to the 4Ps Law, the Bagong Balikbayan Act, and revisions to the National Building Code. The LEDAC, the government's top consultative body, serves to harmonize the legislative priorities of the executive and Congress, ensuring alignment on reforms deemed critical to national development.
1: Dateline Malacañang.
0: Malacañang expressed optimism Thursday that the United States will ease the 12.5% tariff on Philippine exports, citing the government's strong stance against forced labor backed by existing laws and a newly issued Joint Administrative Order, or JAO. Palace Press Officer Claire Castro said the Philippines has submitted the JAO, signed by the Departments of Trade, Labor, and Finance, to the Office of the U.S. Trade Representative, or USTR, as proof of compliance. She underscored that Philippine laws explicitly prohibit forced labor, with penalties for employers found guilty of violations. The JAO sets rules for investigating goods produced through forced labor and creates an interagency committee to evaluate complaints. While no timeline has been set for the USTR's review, Castro said coordination remains ongoing. Asked if the issue could be resolved before year-end, she replied the government remains hopeful. The U.S. imposed the 12.5% tariff after a trade investigation concluded that the Philippines imports goods linked to forced labor.
2: Yes, ang ating pong pamahalaan ay nakikipag-usap na po at ito po rin ay nabanggit ni ng DTI, Secretary Chris Roque, at lahat po ng kailangan ibigay na impormasyon na hindi po tayo lumalabag sa batas at hindi po tayo pumapayag sa forced labor. 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Siguro with all the laws that we have and the laws being implemented here in our country, we can say na we can prove them na the accusation that we are into forced labor is wrong.
0: That was Palace Press Officer Claire Castro.
1: Dateline, Malacañang.
0: Malacañang on Thursday urged a return to decency and respect after videos surfaced showing students heckling President Ferdinand R. Marcos Jr. during his visit to Davao City. The appeal followed an apology from the Department of Education or DepEd's Schools Division of Davao, which said the learners involved are now facing disciplinary action, counseling, and values formation programs. Palace Press Officer Claire Castro underscored the importance of setting good examples for the youth. Castro lamented that the incident happened in a school setting where values and character are expected to be nurtured. The palace official called on Filipinos to help instill good values among the youth. DepEd earlier emphasized that the behavior of the students does not reflect the values of respect, discipline, and responsibility that their schools uphold.
1: Dateline, Malacañang.
0: Malacañang is studying possible legal action against those behind false reports claiming Senator Ronald Bato de la Rosa had been arrested, warning that the government will not tolerate the deliberate spread of fake news. Palace Press Officer Claire Castro said Thursday that Presidential Communications Office or PCO Secretary Dave Gomez has directed the agency's anti-fake news desk to trace the source and spread of the misinformation. Authorities are examining whether the posts were made with malicious intent and are seeking cooperation from mainstream media to curb the circulation of false claims.
2: Nakausap po natin mismo sa Secretary Dave Gomez at ipinag-utos na rin po niya sa anti-fake news desk natin na tignan lahat ang nagpapakalat ng mga fake news katulad ng nangyari dito sa di umanong pagpapaaresto kay Senator Bato de la Rosa at titignan din natin kung ito ba ay malisyoso at atin ding hinihingi ng tulong hindi lamang sa parte ng gobyerno, kundi sa parte na rin ng mainstream media. 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Maraming salamat sa inyong tulong.
0: Investigators are also probing the role of internet trolls in amplifying the false reports. De La Rosa remains in hiding after the International Criminal Court, or ICC, issued a warrant for his arrest over alleged involvement in the Duterte administration's anti-drug campaign. Castro confirmed that operations to arrest him are ongoing, citing Interior Secretary John Vic Remulla's earlier statements and said President Ferdinand R. Marcos Jr.'s directive to pursue De La Rosa still stands. Law enforcement agencies quickly denied the arrest rumors, which the palace described as a diversionary tactic aimed at shifting public attention away from the impeachment proceedings against Vice President Sara Duterte. Officials noted that personalities allied with the vice president were among those who posted cryptic social media messages insinuating De La Rosa's arrest.
1: Dateline, Malacañang.
0: The Office of the Ombudsman now holds the authority to decide whether Health Secretary Jose Briggs Pujalte Jr. should be placed under preventive suspension following the filing of a complaint against him. In a briefing Thursday, Palace Press Officer Claire Castro confirmed that the case has been elevated to the Ombudsman, placing the matter under its jurisdiction.
2: So nasa jurisdiction na rin po ng Ombudsman kung siya ay kinakailangan na magpataw ng preventive suspension para sa mas malinis na pag-iimbestiga sa naturang reklamo.
0: Asked if President Ferdinand R. Marcos Jr. believes suspension is necessary, Castro said she has no information indicating that the president and the health chief have discussed the issue. The complaint, endorsed by the Presidential Complaints Center, reportedly cites alleged delays in the procurement of anti-tuberculosis commodities. It was filed a week after Pujalte denied accusations linking him to gambling in Parañaque casinos.
1: Dateline, Malacañang.
0: Malacañang on Thursday welcomed the continued easing of inflation in July, saying it reflects the administration's efforts to rein in price pressures while remaining alert to risks from geopolitical tensions and adverse weather. Palace Press Officer Claire Castro announced that headline inflation slowed to 6.2% in July, down from 6.4% in June, driven mainly by slower non-food inflation, while food inflation stayed stable. Castro urged the public to stay alert, warning that ongoing geopolitical tensions in the Middle East and the impact of El Niño continue to threaten food and energy prices. Inflation in the National Capital Region, or NCR, eased further to 4.4% from 4.9%, reflecting slower increases in housing-related costs. Transport costs also moderated as fuel price pressures eased, with diesel and gasoline inflation slowing. Food prices showed improvement as well, with pork and chicken becoming cheaper due to ample supply.

0: The Department of the Interior and Local Government, or DILG Secretary, to delegate the approval of foreign travel requests of local government officials to designated representatives in a bid to speed up government processes. Under Administrative Order, or AO No. 47, signed by Executive Secretary Ralph Recto by authority of the President, the measure amends AO 267 of 1992 to allow the DILG chief to further delegate the authority previously vested in the office. The order explained that the amendment seeks to make travel application processing more responsive amid rising requests and growing demands for regional coordination. Under the Local Government Code, or Republic Act 7160, local officials must secure approval from the Office of the President for foreign travel exceeding 3 months during emergencies or when public funds are involved. AO 267 had delegated this authority to the DILG Secretary. AO 47 now allows the DILG chief to pass that authority to designated representatives for faster processing. The order also cited Executive Order, or EO, No. 77 of 2019, which governs official travel of government personnel, stressing the need for more responsive systems while preserving accountability. AO 47 takes effect immediately upon publication in the Official Gazette or a newspaper of general circulation.
1: Dateline, Malacañang.
0: Philippine President Ferdinand R. Marcos Jr. has signed into law a measure granting the Department of Education, or DepEd, greater flexibility in determining the most effective teaching methods for the country's basic education curriculum. The new law, Republic Act, or RA No. 12322, signed on August 2nd, amends the Enhanced Basic Education Act of 2013, or RA 10533, to allow DepEd to adopt pedagogical approaches it deems most effective in ensuring students' mastery of knowledge and skills. The amendment removes the previous provision prescribing specific standards and principles for curriculum development, giving DepEd more room to respond to evolving educational needs and implement evidence-based practices. RA 12322 also requires DepEd to conduct a comprehensive review of the basic education curriculum every 5 years to ensure it remains relevant, responsive, and effective for learners. The law takes effect 15 days after publication in the Official Gazette or in a newspaper of general circulation.
1: Dateline, Malacañang.
0: In other developments, the United States has formally requested the extradition of Kingdom of Jesus Christ founder Pastor Apollo Quiboloy, a ranking Philippine official confirmed Thursday. Philippine Ambassador to Washington, Jose Manuel Romualdez, said the U.S. State Department transmitted the request to the Department of Justice, or DOJ, seeking Quiboloy's immediate extradition over multiple cases filed in America. The request stems from Quiboloy's 2021 indictment in California on charges of sex trafficking of minors, fraud, and bulk cash smuggling. The Department of Foreign Affairs, or DFA, confirmed receipt of the request and has endorsed it to the DOJ. under the 1994

0: Under RP-US extradition treaty, the Philippines may either hold off until Kiboloy's local cases are resolved or temporarily surrender him to U.S. custody for trial. Senator Risa Ontiveros welcomed the move, saying extradition would help end Kiboloy's influence, which she claimed continues to embolden his followers to harass survivors who testified against him. DOJ spokesperson Polo Martinez clarified the government has two options under the treaty: defer extradition until local cases conclude, or temporarily hand him over to U.S. authorities subject to agreed conditions. Kiboloy, a self-styled televangelist, faces mounting legal pressure as both Philippine and U.S. authorities move to hold him accountable for alleged crimes against women and children.
1: Dateline, Malacañang.
0: Six people were reported dead due to the combined effects of Tropical Storm Maymay and the Enhanced Southwest Monsoon or Habagat, the Philippine National Police or PNP said Thursday. PNP spokesperson Police Colonel Alan Ray Coe told reporters in Camp Crame that two young adults, aged 20 and 22, died in a rockfall landslide in Rodriguez, Rizal. Drowning claimed two more lives, a 45-year-old man in Luna, La Union, and a 54-year-old man in Alaminos, Pangasinan. In Benguet, police confirmed a landslide in La Trinidad that buried an eatery in mud, killing two men, aged 31 and 66. Call said police monitored 3,012 evacuees in 55 centers across affected regions. At least 877 officers were deployed for disaster response, with more than 10,000 personnel on standby.
2: We have a total of 877 deployed na doon sa mga affected areas. And kung RSSF po natin yung reserve forces, we have more than 10,000 are ready to be deployed. As of now, we have 4 casualties, 2 in a landslide in Rodriguez, Rizal, and drowning in La Union and Alaminos. Yung saan? Yung sa Baguio. Sa La Trinidad. So there was also a landslide in La Trinidad, Benguet. So sa quick response po ng kasama ng ating mga other government agencies, together with our PNP personnel, we were able to rescue one. Unfortunately, 2 died dun po sa landslide, a 66-year-old male as well as a 31-year-old.
0: Meanwhile, the Office of Civil Defense said it is validating reports of 4 additional fatalities linked to landslide and rockslide incidents in Benguet and Rizal. Search and rescue operations remain ongoing.
1: Dateline, Malacañang.
0: In other news, the Department of Social Welfare and Development, or DSWD, on Thursday clarified that the Unified Package for Livelihoods, Industry, Food and Transport, or Uplift Assistance is fully funded by the national government through the agency, not from Social Security System or SSS members' contributions. DSWD spokesperson Assistant Secretary Irene Dumlao stressed that the financial aid being released to qualified SSS beneficiaries comes from the DSWD budget. She explained that while the SSS helps identify qualified members and facilitate disbursement, the funds are entirely sourced from the DSWD. Beneficiaries include those under the Pantawid Pamilyang Pilipino Program or FORPIS, Walang Gutom Program or WGP, Philippine Statistics Authority or PSA's Community-Based Monitoring System, and qualified SSS members. The clarification comes amid social media claims that the monthly aid is deducted from SSS contributions. Dumlao emphasized that not all members are covered, as eligibility is based on specific criteria. Qualified SSS beneficiaries must be employed members earning below 20,000 pesos monthly, have paid at least one contribution between 2025 and 2026, and hold an enrolled disbursement account. The Uplift Program, a Marcos Jr. Administration initiative, aims to ease the economic burden of poor and low-income Filipinos affected by the energy emergency triggered by geopolitical tensions in the Middle East.
1: Dateline, Malacañang.
0: The Philippines and Romania have agreed to renew their labor cooperation framework and convene the first joint committee meeting under their 2021 Memorandum of Understanding aimed at strengthening safeguards for Filipino workers. In a statement Thursday, the Department of Migrant Workers, or DMW, said the agreement covering ethical recruitment, fair working conditions, employer accountability, and social protection was reached during bilateral talks in Bucharest. Migrant Workers Secretary Hans Leococdach met with Romanian Labor Minister Dragos Nicolae Pislaru and State Secretary Silvia Monica Dinica, underscoring the Philippines' commitment to safe and orderly labor migration. He highlighted the Philippines' 52-year experience in managing overseas employment and noted that about 2,000 Filipinos currently work in Romania, mostly in factories, automotive production lines, and households. The Philippine delegation also welcomed Romania's new labor migration policy, Emergency Ordinance Number 32/2026, which requires recruitment agencies and employers to secure licenses, register digitally, and prohibits charging placement fees or commissions to foreign workers. Officials from both countries also discussed stronger safeguards for women migrant workers and measures to enhance employer accountability. Meanwhile, Kakdak updated Romanian officials on the Philippine delegation's visit to Tolceya following attacks on vessels in the northern Black Sea. The group paid tribute to a Filipino chief engineer killed in the incident and met with more than 200 overseas workers employed at VARD Tolceya to hear their concerns and discuss available assistance.
1: Dateline, Malacañang.
0: Pag-ibig Fund has lowered housing loan interest rates and expanded loan options to make home ownership more affordable, in line with President Ferdinand R. Marcos Jr.'s vision of accessible housing for Filipinos. Under the revised scheme, qualified borrowers can benefit from reduced monthly amortizations during the first 3 years of their loan. In a briefing, Palace Press Officer Claire Castro said, rates have been set at 4.5% for loans covering house and lot packages above 950,000 pesos and condominium units priced between 1.8 million and 4.9 million pesos. She added that loans ranging from 4.9 million pesos to 10 million, a promotional rate of 5.75%, applies for the first 3 years. The program is available until December 31, 2026, giving eligible members a limited window to take advantage of lighter monthly payments. Pag-ibig Fund emphasized that the initiative is designed to ease the financial burden of purchasing a home and encourage more families to invest in property. The housing loan adjustments form part of the administration's broader effort to provide decent and dignified housing under the Bagong Pilipinas vision.
3: Ngayon na ang tamang panahon para mag-avail ng Pag-ibig Housing Loan, aninsunod sa mithiin ni Pangulong Ferdinand R. Marcos Jr. na gawing mas abot kamay ang pabahay para sa mga Pilipino. 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
0: That was Palace Press Officer Claire Castro.
1: Dateline Malacañang.
0: And finally, the rains brought by Tropical Storm Maymay and the Southwest Monsoon or Habagat have helped raise water levels at Angat Dam, the country's main source of water for Metro Manila. According to the Philippine Atmospheric, Geophysical, and Astronomical Services Administration, or PAGASA's Hydrometeorology Division, the dam's level climbed to 158.13 meters as of 8 Thursday morning, up by 0.64 meters from Wednesday's 157.49 meters. Despite the increase, the level remains below the minimum operating requirement of 180 meters, which is needed to ensure stable water supply for households, irrigation, and power generation. PAGASA noted that other major dams also recorded slight increases in water elevation, including Ipo, Amboklao, Binga, San Roque, Pantabangan, Magat, and Caliraya. The agency continues to monitor inflows closely, stressing that while the rains have provided some relief, sustained precipitation is still necessary to bring Angat Dam back to safe operating levels. Authorities are urging the public to conserve water as the dam's elevation remains critically low even with the recent rise.
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0: Before we conclude our program, Radyo Pilipinas World Service of the Presidential Broadcast Service can be heard over the following shortwave frequencies: 15.640 MHz, 17.750 MHz, and 21.720 MHz. Radyo Pilipinas World Service is also live on audio streaming. 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And that concludes this edition of Dateline Malacanang. For Radyo Pilipinas World Service, this is Leo Magpayo. Good day and mabuhay.
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Before we begin, let's listen to a song related to our destination for today.

If you're wondering what song that was, that's Nueva Ecija, Caiganda, a song on how beautiful the province of Nueva Ecija is, sung by Ronnie Liang. And yes, today we will be taking you to an informative tour of the province of Nueva Ecija. The province of Nueva Ecija is a landlocked province in the Philippines located in the central Luzon region. Its capital is the city of Palayan. Nueva Ecija borders from the south clockwise Bulacan, Pampanga, Tarlac, Pangasinan, Nueva Vizcaya, and Aurora. The province is known to be the tricycle capital of the Philippines. A tricycle, also called motorized tricycle, is a public utility vehicle that is the most popular means of transport in small towns and cities. Tricycles are built in a variety of styles, which differ from city to city, and are usually made locally by building a sidecar for the passengers and affixing it to an imported motorcycle. Usually, both the cycle and sidecar are covered, but not always, by the same roof. Nueva Ecija was established by Augustinian missionaries. The first mission was established in the town of Gapan in 1595. The Augustinians abandoned their missionary work in 1636, maintaining only the mission in the town of Bungabon. At the turn of the 18th century, the missionaries resumed their evangelical work and redirected their efforts to the northeast towards rough, mountainous terrain inhabited by Ilonggots. In September 1 of 1759, King Carlos III of Spain issued a royal decree that ended the founding missions of Augustinians and transferred all Augustinian responsibilities in the settlements of Nueva Ecija to Franciscan friars. Through tribute collections and polo e servicio, or rendering of forced labor, the Franciscans constructed churches, convents, parochial schools, and tribunals. They also constructed roads and bridges to connect other settlements. In 1781, a simple irrigation system was constructed in the town of Pantabangan. This new farming technology contributed to the promotion of agriculture in the province. In 1799, King Carlos IV ordered the separation of towns and parishes of Upper Pampanga near the Sierra Madre Range, as well as coastal towns of Tayabas along the Pacific Ocean, and their organization into a corregimiento, or a political military administrative unit. Royal directives were implemented on April 25, 1801, and the corregimiento was named Nueva Ecija, after the Spanish hometown of that period's Governor General, Rafael Maria de Aguilar, with Baler as its capital. Predominantly of Tagalog descent, due to its geographical location in central Luzon, a number of ethnic groups have migrated in Nueva Ecija. The Ilocanos and Pangasinenses to the north, and the Kapampangans to the south. Nueva Ecija produced a number of notable personalities, including Nestor de Villa, the Fred Astaire of the Philippines, who was born in Cabanatuan City. He was a Filipino actor frequently cast in musical films. He was a gifted dancer, often paired with frequent on-screen partner Nida Blanca in both movies and television. Epifanio de los Santos was born in Malabon City, but his father,
Escolástico de los Santos was a native of Nueva Ecija. Sometimes known as Don Panyong, he was a noted Filipino historian, literary critic, art critic, jurist, prosecutor, antiquarian, archivist, scholar, painter, poet, musician, musicologist, philosopher, philologist, bibliographer, translator, journalist, editor, publisher, paleographer, ethnographer, biographer, researcher, civil servant, patriot, and hero. De Los Santos was appointed director of the Philippine Library and Museum by Governor General Leonard Wood in 1925. He was appointed district attorney of San Isidro in Nueva Ecija. He was later elected as governor of Nueva Ecija in 1902 and 1904. His election victory made him the first democratically elected provincial governor and head of the federal party in Nueva Ecija. The famous EDSA, or Epifanio de los Santos Avenue, which traverses the cities of Caloocan, Quezon, San Juan, Mandaluyong, Makati, and Pasay, was named after him. Nueva Ecija produced a number of famous singers. Heber Gonzalez Bartolome was born in Cabanatuan City. He is a Filipino folk and folk rock singer, songwriter, composer, poet, guitarist, bandurria player, bluesman, and painter. His music was influenced by the stylistic tradition of Philippine folk and religious melodies. And there is Fred Panopio, a Filipino singer and actor who rose to fame in the 1970s. He is known for having made the yodeling style of music famous in the Philippines. He was also an occasional actor and appeared in some movies. Before we go on, let us listen to this song made popular by Fred Panopio.

You just heard Pitong Gatang or Seven Cups, a song by Fred Panopio. Now back to It's More Fun in the Philippines, Destination Nueva Ecija. Nueva Ecija hosts a number of historical tourist spots as well as scenic destinations. The rest house of the Quezon family is located in this barrio, along the national highway going to Baler, Aurora. It is also the place of death of Mrs. Aurora Quezon, wife of former Philippine President Manuel Luis Quezon. A statue of Philippine hero General Antonio Luna astride a horse stands at the plaza in front of the cathedral on the exact spot where the brave general was assassinated in 1899 in Cabanatuan City that adopted him subsequently. Located in Kapintalan, Karangalan, the 5-hectare area blessed with a cool climate houses the monument of General Dalton and a tower that borders the provinces of Nueva Ecija and Nueva Vizcaya. Uphill is a World War II memorial in block marble where a historical account of the war had been etched in English and Japanese. Located in the town of Bungabon, a 100-step stair leads to the church built by the Adarnista spiritual community on the mountaintop known as Mount Olivet, frequented by pilgrims who bathe in and drink the water of its springs, believing it to be medicinal. Built in 1974 along the Pampanga River to serve as reinforcement against flood and provide irrigation, additional electricity in the entire Luzon Island, the Pantabangan Dam was built by Filipino engineers under the supervision of the National Irrigation Administration. Pantabangan Dam is now one of the most visited tourist spots in the province. The place offers a scenic view of the surrounding area. Tourists will also appreciate the dam's engineering wonders. Other places of interest include the Gross Ostrich Farm, located in the town of Tagumpay, San Leonardo. Gross Ostrich Farm grows, breeds, and propagates imported ostriches both for human consumption and for tourists, such as sale of decorative eggs, leather wallets, colorful feathers, and other byproducts. Ostriches reach a height of about 7 to 8 feet, weighs 110 to 130 kilograms, runs at a speed of 60 kilometers per hour, has a lifespan of 50 to 80 years, and a breeding life of 20 to 25 years. The farm produces filet meat at 600 pesos per kilo, steak at 500 pesos per kilo, and stir fry at 400 per kilo. On-site farm visits to view the big birds in their natural habitat are organized for students and professionals alike. And finally, Philippine Carabao Center. It was created in 1993 as an offshoot of the Carabao Development Program through Republic Act 7307. It is an attached agency of the Department of Agriculture, mandated to conserve, propagate, and promote the Carabao as a source of draft animal power, meat, milk, and hide to benefit the rural farmers. Services at the center include artificial insemination, bull loan, production of quality breeding animals and germplasm, technical assistance and training, and Carabao-based enterprise development. The center breeds and crossbreeds through artificial insemination animals called Mura Buffalo Breed, were imported from the Central Institute for Research on Buffaloes in Hisar, India,
a species of the dairy type from India, Bulgaria, and some countries like North and Latin America. This type can produce an average of 8 liters of milk daily in 300 days. Top performing ones can produce 12 to 15 liters per day. Because of its rich history, Nueva Ecija has produced a number of food and delicacies known all over the Philippines. Cabanatuan City is also known as the Longaniza capital of the Philippines. Longaniza, or sausages, are made with pork meat. The Cabanatuan Longaniza is distinct because of its garlic flavor. You also would not want to miss the Batotay. It's Longaniza made with cow's meat. The tinumis is Nueva Ecija's version of the dinuguan, or pork blood stew. The tinumis is a stew of pork innards, usually lungs, kidneys, intestines, ears, heart, snout, and the meat simmered in a rich, spicy dark gravy of pig blood, garlic, chili, and vinegar. Nueva Ecija is also known as the milk capital of the Philippines, and the best tasting and freshest carabao milk can be found in the province. The milk is also made into quesong puti, or white cheese, one of the best tasting cheese in the world. Another product that Nueva Ecija takes pride of is their caramel flakes, and you can buy this nowhere else but at the Carmelite Monastery. The caramel flakes are made by the hands of the Carmelite sisters. Though for sure you would want to meet the ladies behind the sweet caramel flakes, they don't normally go out as they are not allowed to mingle with non-Carmelites due to their religious practices. Before we go on, let's listen to another song related to our destination for today.

That song was titled Kawawang Cowboy or Pitiful Cowboy. Another song made popular by Fred Panopio. Now back to It's More Fun in the Philippines, Destination Nueva Ecija. A number of festivals are celebrated annually all throughout the year in Nueva Ecija. The Taong Putik Festival, held in the town of Aliaga, is where at the crack of dawn, scores of mud-covered, barely dressed devotees make their appearance, asking for alms and candles from the wide-awake town folks. This practice mimics a biblical myth about Saint John the Baptist, who was said to have done the same thing in his lifetime. A special mass culminates the occasion, reinforcing its spiritual nature to the people of Aliaga. Another popular festival is the Cariton Festival. Cariton, which means rig cart drawn by carabao, is celebrated during the annual celebration of the founding anniversary of Likab Town on March 28. Cariton plays a significant part in the history of Likab. Don Dalmacio Esguera, the town's founding father, used Cariton when he left San Nicolas Ilocos Norte until he finally settled and found this town in Likab. In fitting recognition of the significance of this very important farm equipment, the local government unit of Likab adopted Cariton Festival as the town's official festival. The event features a parade of colorfully dressed Cariton floats, search of outstanding Likabenos, agri-aqua trade fair, and beauty pageant. Then there is the Arakiao Festival, a unique and one of its kind in the Philippines. The festival is Nueva Ecija's very own theatrical cum religious presentation similar to zarzuelas during the Spanish regime in the country. The Arakiao Festival is traditionally held in the month of May in the town of Peñaranda. The festival dramatized the spread of Christianity in the country and the war between Christians and Muslims. Festival performers, 16 performers in each Arakiao group, sing, act, and dance while a brass band play. The choice of songs and choreography varies, but the script has remained the same since the tradition started. The Tanduyong Festival is held in the city of San Jose. The city prides itself as the onion capital of the Philippines and is a leading producer of onion, garlic, rice, and vegetables. Every year on the fourth Sunday of April, the people of San Jose dance through the main street in a colorful, enchanting celebration of the blessing of the harvest. On festival day, the streets are filled with contingents of dancers outfitted in striking, multi-hued native costumes. Exotic rhythms of improvised musical instruments fill the air as the dancers gyrate and sway to the beat of life. Special activities included are beauty contests, tourism and trade fair, awarding ceremony, and cultural shows. And finally, there's the Chinelas Festival. Slippers or chinelas made in the city of Gapan, Nueva Ecija, find their way all over the country, lending credence to the city's claim to be the chinelas capital of the Philippines. Gapan commemorates their major industry with the Chinelas Festival on the anniversary of their cityhood. Beautifully crafted slippers await festival's goers in a slippers bazaar along the highway. The major attraction of this festival, however, are the pairs of gigantic slippers displayed in a parade of floats. Before we proceed, let's listen to another song related to our destination for today.

0: That's the song, Tayo'y Mga Pinoy, or We Are Filipino, sung by Banyuhay ni Heber Bartolome. I'm your host, Leo Magpayo, inviting you to come and visit Nueva Ecija.
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